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2: 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I was so ragged that folks used to call me Patches. 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
1: The WMTR Eye on Weather forecast for your Friday night. Increasing clouds with the possibility of some rain overnight, mid-40s. Rainy weather for Saturday. Breezy, cool, highs mid-50s with rain likely at night, middle-40s. And rain tapers off to showers on Sunday with Sunday's high 62. Memorial Day Monday, also a chance of showers, mostly cloudy, 70. I'm meteorologist Steve Pelletieri, reporting ionweather.com on Classic Oldies WMTR. 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

0: 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Management has not investigated the claims made in the commercials that may air during this program. As always, it is advisable to consult a professional before making a major financial decision.
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3: Hello, everybody, and welcome to Your Financial Future. My name is Doug Chapman. My partner's Mike Bonaccorso. What's going on over there, Michael?
4: Doug, I am doing fine.
3: Good.
4: This Memorial Day weekend.
3: Yeah, and you know what? It's so funny. A couple of weeks ago, my family, you know, we were talking about what we're going to do on Memorial Day weekend, and my kids are always like, it's never nice on Memorial Day weekend, Dad. And I said, last year, I think, was nice all weekend. But now, you know, they're not wrong. Last weekend, it was 100 degrees.
4: Yeah, I can't remember. Yeah.
3: Last weekend.
4: Yes, you're right, yes.
3: Last weekend, I was out doing stuff around the backyard, you know, cleaning up and stuff about.
4: Yep, sure, yep.
3: Dude, I got sunburn on the back of my neck. I was not paying attention to what was going on. I'm like, holy moly, was hot.
4: Yeah, no, it's tough, you know, and the weather means so much, you know, and it was just so nice for a couple of days. And then we had that blast of July during the middle of the week.
3: Right.
4: To have a rain, and here we are. But anyway, it's Memorial Day weekend.
3: It is.
4: And nonetheless, it's, you know, something.
3: The unofficial kickoff to summertime.
4: Yes.
3: Which is my favorite time of year. There's no, you know, no doubt about it. I know people, you know, enjoy different parts of the year more, but summertime is, it's my jam, man.
4: Yeah, and, you know, it's a lot of good things. First off, congratulations to who's ever out there with college graduations.
3: Oh, yeah,
4: I know there's it starts this month, a slew of college graduations. So I'm sure there's somebody out there that's graduating. So
3: no doubt.
4: Congratulations. And then, of course, school letting out and people moving up and, you know, the kids moving up to the next grade is always big. And, yeah, it's a good time of year. It's a great time of year.
3: Yeah, it is a great time of year. So, so speaking about great time of year, man, the market has, it really in April moved strong. And I know there's some volatility there, but we're continuing some strength here into May.
4: Yeah. Yeah.
3: You know?
4: Yeah. No, yeah, it is. It's just been really, really, really strange. And, you know, the market's been doing well. And, of course, it went through its down period. It still feels like the volatility to me every day is headline driven. You know, I can always look at the futures, or, you know, when you look at the market, if it's up sharply or down sharply, and then you run and check like comments, what's going on with you know, the Strait of Hormuz, Iran, the whole deal, and it's either good or bad news, and the market's reacting to it. So it's kind of strange in that sense, but it just, you know, you wonder once things are put behind us, what's, you know, what's going to happen.
3: You know, I had the opportunity to have dinner with a bunch of guys who are, they're all in the financial business. And we were having a conversation. We were talking about the markets and such. And I made a comment to them that one of the things right now that I don't like is I feel like on a daily basis, kind of like on eggshells related to the market. And I can go back to other periods of time, you know, when we felt like, you know, we're on eggshells. Yeah, it's doing okay, but I'm kind of on, you know, eggshells and a little bit nervous about the whole, you know, whole situation. How do you feel?
4: Yeah, and you know what? I brought it up because I know that's, in a sense, reality, and it's on my mind, and I didn't want to make it like this worry ward thing, but I was watching one of the political shows, you know, type of thing, and they were saying about, you know, this Iran thing about opening up the strait, it keeps getting kicked down the road, extended. And somebody made a point saying, well, it's getting to the point now where the president's basically out of extensions. It's going to have to do something if they don't basically wise up, for lack of better words. And I'm like, oh, I'm like, don't say that. You know what I'm saying? Like, you know, that'll probably send the shockwave through the market if we have to restart with military force.
3: Yeah.
4: But again, you know, what do I know? A, I don't know if that's going to happen. B, you assume that's going to happen. And sometimes you'll get military force and the stock market will take it. You know, it's down for 2 hours and then it revved back up because it's not going to be a prolonged action. So you never know what's going to come out of a shock headline,
3: yeah.
4: You know, and you're foolish to try to figure it out or to bet on it, for lack of a better word. But yeah, no, when you say eggshells, it's until this is resolved. Yeah, it's on my mind. Absolutely.
3: Yeah, no doubt about it. And, you know, Mike, there's a lot of stuff going on out there in the world and in the economic world, in the financial world, if you will, that it's just not getting attention paid to it, you know, right now. There's still opportunity out there. We've gotten notification from some companies over the last couple of weeks that interest rates in fixed interest, you know, instruments have ticked up. There's been an interest rate, you know, opportunity here, for lack of a better word. We saw everybody feels like they want interest rates to go down because it'll stimulate the economy. And that's historically correct, right? But you always have to play the cards of the game that you're in.
4: Yeah.
3: And the game that we're in right now, you have to take a look around and you have to say, where are the opportunities in the game that we're in right now? And the opportunities that are lying here right now are revived again, as far as I'm concerned, for fixed interest opportunities with, you know, funds for dollars, because interest rates have ticked back up again.
4: Yes, interest rates have ticked back up. And by the way, now they're saying that they think the next move for interest rates is actually going to be up because of what's going on with the war and oil prices translating into gas prices. So now they're saying interest rates may tick up, which creates opportunity,
3: mm-hmm.
4: right? From the, like you're saying, from the fixed income, the fixed interest side. So yeah, that's out there too. You know, Doug, the most ironic thing about interest rates is the market loves when they cut them, but that means the economy needs stimulation because the economy's not doing well or starting to fail.
3: Mm-hmm.
4: And when interest rates go up, the market hates it, but it means the economy's doing well.
3: Correct.
4: I can never get my mind around that. You know, I feel it's not the way it should be, and it's just nuts when you think about it.
3: Yeah, it really, you know, it's counterintuitive. But one of the things that we know about being in this business for such a long time is that sometimes you need to take advantage of counterintuitive ideas and opportunities to, you know, move forward and keep yourself going in the right direction. There's, for the longest period of time, interest rates have been really low. Now, for a little bit of a period of time now, here about 2 years or so, interest rates have been back to what I'm going to just refer to as a normalized level. I don't even think they're escalated.
4: Well, I was going to ask you that. Let me interrupt you for a second. I know my number in my head. See if we agree. What do you think is a normal interest rate for somebody to go to the bank, a 6 month CD? What would you like to see? What would you call normal in your...
3: Today or historically normal?
4: No, just historical. What do you deem as normal?
3: Anywhere between 4% and 6%, depending on the term of the instrument.
4: I think of 4% as like things are kind of normal in the world. Like the interest rate below that is lower. I think above it, interest rates are higher. To me, 4% is my benchmark in my brain of like, yeah, you know, I got 4% on my money. 4% is the rate. Okay, it means mortgage rates are fairly normal, and interest rates, you're getting some interest on your money at the bank. That's where I look. That's, to me, that's normal. Now, historically, that has not been the case,
3: right,
4: for a very long time.
3: So you bought your house when you were in your 20s, your first home when you were in your 20s. Mm. How much was your interest rate?
4: Oh, God, don't hold me to this. six and an eighth, maybe.
3: Yeah, I was going to say, when I bought my first home, I was just under seven.
4: Yeah, I think somewhere in six. Too long ago to remember, but yeah.
3: Right, you know, but back then, before the banking crisis, all right, mm-hmm. really is when you go back and you take a look. But after the banking crisis is when interest rates basically went to zero. Right?
4: Yeah.
3: So, but before that, mm-hmm. the what felt like normal interest rate, let's just talk about for mortgages, was six. Mm-hmm. In that range, right? Mm-hmm. You got to be in a range, three quarters of a point below that, three quarters of a point above that, in that range. That was the normal range.
4: Yes. Yes.
3: Then after the banking crisis, the normal, what felt like the normal mortgage rate was four or lower.
4: Yes.
3: Right?
4: Yeah.
3: And so now here we are sitting with mortgage rates that are, I think they're below seven, right?
4: Yeah, I believe so.
3: But they're in the sixes.
4: Yeah.
3: So is that bad? And you have to look back and you have to say, well, historically speaking, it's not bad. But in recency bias, it's high.
4: Agreed. I mean, on a historical basis, it's probably the interest rates that you're getting at the bank somewhere around, if it is four, and mortgage rates in the sixes is very much so normal.
3: Right.
4: And it's funny, I couldn't remember what you asked me what my rate was, and I gave you my best guess, but I remember doing the show and talking with people, and I remember when interest rates busted down into the low fives, and it was just a refinancing frenzy went on. I mean, we haven't seen that level. They didn't see that level forever. That
3: right.
4: was like everybody was almost eligible for a refinancing.
3: Mm-hmm.
4: And then, then it was like another leg down. Then it was like people are saying, well, I refinanced at like five and an eighth. Should I, I could get four and a quarter now. It was a crazy, crazy period of time when it comes to the mortgage world.
3: It was. And, what happened then too was what we determined to be dangerous is people just started ripping their equity out of their house, right? Because interest rates were lower. Oh, let me take $100,000 out. My payment will stay the same, and now I'll have $100,000, and I can do whatever I want to do with that. But we're kind of revolving back around full circle to where I started this conversation. Is there's opportunity out there right now for your fixed income, safe money mm-hmm. to get pretty decent interest rates. And I think that you need to take advantage of it and go and take a look and give us a call and say, hey, look, I got, whatever the number is, I got 100,000, I got 600,000, I got a million sitting in a bank, whatever the number is, what can you guys help me with on the interest rate? Because sometimes we have access to products that, you go to retail bank or whatever, they can't get.
4: Yeah.
3: Right. So, and one of the nice things about, our setup and the way that we run our business is that we can also get CDs, right? So we have access to CDs that are available as well as other products that, bonds, et cetera, that people might want to take a look at and say, hey, I can get a better interest rate on my, coupon or dividend on my money here than I have been getting in the past. And one of the things that I do know for sure, Mike, is that you always have to make sure that you're paying attention to the pennies and the nickels, because the dollars will take care of themselves. And this is a situation here where now if all of a sudden we can pick up 1%, 1.5%, I don't know what your situation is, of additional interest rate money, that's significant.
4: Yeah. And you know what, Doug, it's a great point by you bringing this up today, because the interest rate market game, whatever you want to call it, has moved over the last year, and it was lower. It was mm-hmm. a lot lower, and again, and now we're getting a little pressure to the higher side, where it's almost like the window of opportunity is open. And I get 100% of what you're saying, and I hope the folks listening get is that, what are you getting on your money, and can you do better?
3: Right. And for a lot of people listening to the show right here now, Mike, they're not interested in principal volatility that could come with, investing in the markets or what have you. And that's okay. You need to just make sure that you're doing the best you can with your money inside of that parameter, right? Unfortunately, one of the things that I believe people believe about us is that, if we go and work with them, that the money's going into the market. And well, for some people it is, and some people it's not. It all depends on your personal circumstance and situation. And one of the really nice things about the way that our firm is set up and the optionality that we have through our broker dealer, et cetera, allows us to bring a plethora of financial instruments to people with different degrees of safety or different levels of potential risk or volatility that may come along with it, the full gamut, in my opinion. And that's really a nice setup.
4: Absolutely. You know, Doug?
3: Yeah. So, folks, if you have money sitting around at a bank or even if you've made, you know, significant money in the markets and, you know, you're just looking for some ideas to take a peek at what's going on, give us a call. Pick the phone up. The number is 855-262-3722. That number is 855-262-3722. Also, I want to remind you that you can now send us a text message if you'd like. And the number is 732-340-1459. That's 732-340-1459. You drop a text and, you know, reach out to us and we'd be happy to, you know, get to you. All you need to do is, I would say, just send a text with the word radio in it and we will reach out to you and see how we can help.
4: Sounds good to me. Let's take this break.
3: All right. We'll be right back, folks.
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3: Folks, welcome back and glad that you're investing some of your time here with us on this Memorial Day weekend in 2026. And Mike, I love Memorial Day weekend. It's always, you know, very important to me that we understand what Memorial Day is all about and that, you know, we take the time to pay the proper respects and, you know, some appreciation for everything that's happened in order for us to have this, you know, this wonderful country and life that we are, you know, so lucky to have.
4: Yeah, absolutely. Right, Doug? I mean, when you think about, you know, all that has been done for us, right, through the years and lives that were lost and, you know, just everybody that served and, you know, you kind of get caught up into how's the weather, you know, where are we barbecuing, where are we
3: right.
4: eating, where's, can we go to the beach? And you would just hope that everybody at least takes a moment to reflect and pay the proper respects that are due.
3: Yeah, and just, you know, and just talk about it a little bit, you know, what it really means. It's such an important day, in my opinion, you know, and because if it wasn't for all those people, Mike, guys like you and I wouldn't be able to do what we do.
4: Absolutely.
3: You know? So we're very appreciative of that, to say the least. So, Mike, I was, as I alluded to earlier, I was able to, you know, I had some dinner with some people, and we were talking about, they're pretty smart people, and we were talking about the financial world and people in different aspects of the financial world, you know, if you will. And I was the only one there who is in the, you know, the business of helping people with their money directly and, you know, working with businesses. And so they said to me, you know, they asked me about the market, and when I told you, you know, kind of like on eggshells a little bit. And they said, you know, tell us about the business and tell us about the people. And I said, you know, one of the really interesting things about our business is that, and it really applies to everything in life, Mike, is that it's kind of a virtuous cycle that's kind of being built upon itself. And one of the ways that you could look at it is like the tire on a car going around, right? To move you forward, the tire's gotta roll forward. And we all have in our lives when, and everybody's heard this saying, is one ending is a new beginning, right? An ending of something is a beginning of another. And that is true, right? It doesn't matter, you know, what it is. And like the end of your college career, right? Your time of going to college is now, that's over. And now it's time for the beginning of your working career, if that's what you're going to do. And then once you start your working career, right? Now what comes next? Does a family come next? Does accumulating wealth come next? And it just keeps going. And then, so when every ending creates a new beginning, then every success creates a new challenge. And it's challenge doesn't necessarily mean bad thing, right? It's just the, you know, the next thing that you have to do. And one of the examples that we say and we used and I spoke about is I said, let's take somebody who just graduated college, right? That was an ending, the new beginning, they got a job. Now they don't have any, you know, now they're going to try to accumulate wealth. So they start very basically by putting money into maybe their company 401k plan, an IRA, a savings account, however they start to go about doing it. Then, Mike, once you start doing that, the next challenge that will come from that is, how do I effectively manage this money?
4: Sure. You know, Doug, that is the next challenge, right? And you're right about that. Like, everything we do in life, no matter what we do and no matter what your career profession is, there's always a challenge. Mm-hmm. You know what I'm saying? If it's like we do what we do, if it's the electrician, the plumber, whomever, right?
3: Correct.
4: Somebody's always stressing at their job because there's something difficult going on. Like, mm-hmm. I don't know if we can do it that way. I don't know if we can do it. I'll try it. But if that doesn't work, I got to do it this way. You know, so it's always that. And you're right, Doug, about the virtuous cycle that life just, you know, whoever came up with that expression of life goes on after somebody passes away, that's the truth. I mean, it's another day. It's a keep moving forward. Things happen. And your money really goes through that cycle and wraps around. And it's almost like, okay, made it through that cycle. Now repeat, right? Starting over again. So, you know, great topic of what you're talking about. And the amazing thing is that so many people are at different places in that cycle. It's not, we're all not on the same cycle at the same time.
3: Well, your cycle never stops. That's
4: right.
3: That's the issue is that, and that's the important thing is that your cycle never stops. Listen, we've been at this business now for over 30 years. We have a lot of clients who have gone all the way through their cycle, right? From, I'm just starting to accumulate wealth. Now I've got some wealth. How do I manage the wealth? Then, you know, what comes next? Your the next cycle of your life that may be coming up is children going off to college or retirement. And then, so what's the challenge now with retirement? You know, congratulations, I made an accomplishment. I accomplished my goal. I got to the point where I have enough money now to retire. Okay, that's a new challenge. What's the next challenge? I'm not working anymore. How do I get income from this, right? And so that's where the challenge comes on. Okay, now I've got income coming through the door. And the challenge may that goes along with that may be a different dynamic or a different paradigm for taxation for you. So that's where it keeps on going. And that's one of the benefits of working with us is that we're here to walk you through your virtuous cycle of life, your progression through life to get you going and make sure that financially, at least, we keep you on the track and we keep those, I said earlier, it's like a tire on a car. If you want to keep moving forward, you got to keep it moving forward. And, you know, if that's what you want to do in your life, that's what we're here to help with.
4: Yeah, absolutely, Doug. And from where we sit, right, it's called planning. right? You know, like you're saying, the tire's moving forward, you're in the cycle's moving forward. And we're saying, you know, we're telling you, you need to plan, right? You may be 50, 52, 55 years old, and you got the eye on the, I want to retire at 65, 67. And yes, you're moving forward. Every day you're getting a day closer, if you will. You're putting money into the 401k, and we're saying, you got to sit down, let's plan, because you're going to get there soon enough.
3: Mm-hmm.
4: Ready or not, it's coming.
3: Right.
4: So from where we sit, planning, doing the right things, taking prudent steps helps you as you advance through your cycle.
3: It really does. And, you know, so, but this, the important thing for you all to grasp and understand is that cycle doesn't stop, right? So it's whenever the next thing, okay, great. So I've accumulated enough. Now I've set up an income plan. My cycle keeps going. What's next? Okay, taxation, longevity. How long is it going to, how long is your money going to last for? Is it going to last your lifetime? Next challenge, maybe. Now I have, you know, a healthcare issue, so on and so forth. These things, it keeps on going. And we are here, and I think, in my opinion, okay, I'm biased, I think that there's nobody better than us at working along with you through the cycles. And one of the big things that we bring, Mike, is we bring to your attention potential pitfalls or obstacles for your next leg in life before you reach it. So we can try to avoid those potholes.

0: This Memorial Day, join the Catholic Cemeteries of the Archdiocese of Newark for Serving God and Country, a Memorial Day salute to our heroes, Monday, May 25th at 11 a.m. Join them across six cemeteries as America marks its 250th year, honoring the brave men and women who served our country. 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
1: We sit down with folks, and they're way too far ahead of themselves in the cycle.
2: Yes.
1: They're worrying about things and things that may or may not even happen. And I've numerous times through all my years of practice and have said to people, listen, we got to do what's right today.
2: Mm-hmm.
1: And as we, as you said, keep moving through the cycle, well, there'll be time for adjustment, or we could do, you know, do different things down the road to adjust. We're not certainly, this isn't the, you know, the be all end all, but sometimes people get too far out in front. But when they do that, they can't do what's right today. I've seen that happen too.
2: Sure. You know, there's no doubt about it. You know, we've seen, you know, just talking about the cycles as things go on, we've seen a lot of people who have been very fortunate and done very, very well in different investments. And then, well, okay, great. I've accumulated all this money. What's the next challenge? All right, well, the next challenge is how do we diversify this out of here so that all of your good fortune to this point isn't still exposed to potential downward, you know, movement. How are we going to be prudent about this? There's just so many different things, Mike, as we go along, that it's success, mission accomplished, next, success, mission accomplished, next, success, mission accomplished, next. And that really never ends. Sometimes the tires start moving a little slower than they moved, you know, previously, but that's okay. We got to make sure that they keep moving in the right direction.
1: Yeah, and you and I, how we've always run wealth management and dealt with people and helping people through their cycle, is it's always been, you know, one brick at a time. What's prudent today? Let's mm-hmm. be prudent in our ways. Let's do what's right. And just, you know, like, it's almost like building blocks. And what you're talking about is time and a cycle and moving forward.
2: Right.
1: I can't really think of any other way to tackle it. I don't know about you.
2: Yeah. No, it's great. And that's, you're exactly right. But sometimes explaining it to people is a bit of a challenge. So we look for different ways to do this, right? We've been in this business so long. I'll use you as an example. Let me use Mike as an example. Before Mike came into the business, Mike was my client, right? Joey was in a bassinet when I met you.
1: Yeah.
2: Right?
1: Mm-hmm.
2: Now he's a grown man.
1: Yep.
2: Right? He's a grown man. So that cycle of your life that you've gone through, like saving money for college and having the right insurance coverages and, you know, all that kind of stuff, has just evolved, right? Like, so while you were going along and you're socking away money for college and all of a sudden college is done, well, now what are you going to do with that money you are socking away for college? What's next?
1: Yeah. And you know what, Doug, to be honest with you, recently, you know, as turning 60 years old this year, right?
2: Mm-hmm.
1: I reflected back at when I started working, and mm-hmm. it was the day after college graduation. I'll never forget it. Graduation was on a Sunday. I had to be at Monday morning.
2: And, United Counties?
1: Yeah. And when you go 21 years old,
2: yeah,
1: you know, 39 years of working, you know, it's almost hard to believe that we're heading to the end of the cycle, you know what I'm saying, of you know, just everything. Like you said, college is over, you know, whether it be retirement, estate, you know, whatever. It's just so hard to believe that there's been a lifetime of work.
2: Right.
1: I mean, it's hard to believe we've been doing this for 30 years.
2: Well, it is, right?
1: You know what I'm saying? So, I mean, it's just, it's crazy.
2: Yeah, it really is. But so, folks, my point in telling you this story was just simply to say, it's always a good time to come in and sit down with us, because what's next? What's next? What's next? You always have to be prepared for that. And I want to remind you that you can have a complimentary consultation with us. There's no cost or obligation. And we have an office in Clark, Toms River, Florham Park, Paramus. We'll make a house call. We'll do a virtual appointment. Whatever is best for you, we're available. But the one thing that we can't do is call you. You need to call us. The number is 855-262-3722. That number again is 855-262-3722.

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0: Folks, welcome back to the show. Glad you're investing some of your time on this Memorial Day weekend with us. And Mike and I come out here this week and every week to talk to you about financial stuff because we want to see if we can help you get going in the right direction, keep going in the right direction, stay in the right direction, get in the right direction. We just want to make sure you got direction, right?
1: Yeah, sure.
0: So, hey, it's to the probably our favorite part of the show here. It's what have you been up to lately? And I know we've had a lot of stuff going on around the office here and a lot of meetings with new clients and existing clients and a lot of reviews. So why don't you kick it off? What have you been up to?
1: Yeah, so one thing that working with a lot of our clients has been the use of monies that they have invested. And, you know, obviously they have quite a bit of money invested with us. And when something comes up in their life, they will call and say, I'm going to need $30,000. I need $50,000. And it could be anything from somebody's purchasing a home, helping a child. It could be an investment property, different things. From, you know, that's just a real estate angle. Then there's other reasons why folks need money. And, you know, they'll call in and they'll say, I need this. I need to, you know, we need to have this. And I'm like, okay, great. And then where the real confusion for folks comes, where to take it from, what portfolio, and the options, the impact on their financial plan, the taxation, the you know, accessibility, all that comes to the table. And, you know, helping them make the decision that's most prudent, that kind of checks all the boxes, if we can, so they can go ahead and take the money and use it for whatever use they're using it for. And you know, what I find, and I kind of get a little bit of a chuckle out of it, is sometimes when people take money out of their account, they're almost like apologetic.
0: Yeah.
1: And they're like, I'm going to get this back to you, though. You know what I'm saying?
0: Like you're taking a loan from us.
1: Yeah. And you know, I just helped a father and a son and you know, whatever. And he's just like, yeah, I'm going to get you. I get you this back in a couple of weeks. And I'm like, whatever. You know what I'm saying? Like,
0: yeah.
1: you're fine. And I think it's important. And I always remind folks when we do transactions or we do stuff or if they need money, hey, I'm remodeling a kitchen, I'm doing a bathroom or whatever, and they've had success, I remind them, this is why you invest it.
0: Right.
1: To make other things in life easier, kind of, if you will. You know, turn that valve a little bit easier to say, okay, turn that on. We're gonna do some remodel in the house. You know, we're buying an investment property. I'm giving money to one of my children to help with their home. So what have you been up to? I don't know if it's necessarily, I'm trying to bring up a topic here. I'm just telling you what we go through day in and day out, dealing with our clients, talking to our clients and trying to get them. And I think the biggest thing is through the years, you and I have always said this, we've seen people out there that have come to us and they've made bad decisions where they've taken their money from.
0: Oh, sure.
1: Or we've stopped clients at times. Well, the IRA is the biggest account. I'm going to take $50,000 out of there and buy a car. And it's like, well, every dime's taxable. Ooh, I didn't know that. I thought we would just take it from there because it's the biggest account. So that's all. Just clients' needs of money, how they're using it, how they're utilizing it. And, you know, it's a beautiful thing, too, is when a client takes money and they use it for other success in life.
0: Yeah.
1: Okay. A lot of times people think, well, I got to take money because somebody's up against it. Somebody's in trouble. I got to give my kid money. They're a disaster. The money's being wasted. It's a beautiful thing when we're helping clients fund or do things for other successes in their life.
0: 100%. No doubt about it, Mike. And, you know, there's been plenty of people who have come to us and said, I want to, my son or daughter, whatever, grandchild, whomever, wants to start a business and they need some seed money to get going. Mm. Great. You know, that's an investment that you're making. I remember, I'm trying to remember what year it was now, and I don't, but it doesn't matter. So one of our clients had a child who graduated from high school, no interest in going to college, which is fine, and wanted to open a landscaping company.
1: Wow.
0: So, you know, he said, I want to help him out. We're not going to get carried away, you know, out of the gate. I want to get him a trailer. Right. I want to buy him a lawnmower, a leaf blower, you know, whatever. Yeah. And set him up. Basically, you know, we saved money for him to go to college. He's choosing not to go to college. So we're going to use some of our money to get him going in business. And really responsible kid, nice kid, head on his shoulders, the whole nine yards. Started up this landscaping business. And I'll never forget it. A year and a half or so later, the father called me up again and goes, I need some more money for my son. And I said, oh, you know, why? Isn't it not going well? He goes, no, quite the opposite. He's doing great. And now he wants to get one of those big, you know, trailers that you, you know, you drive your equipment into, whatever you, I don't know what you call that trailer.
1: It's like a box trailer.
0: Box trailer, yeah. Right? And he needs another lawnmower. And he said to me, I'll never forget it. He has enough money, more than enough money to purchase this on his own. I want to do this for him, right? He didn't go to school. He didn't use the money that we saved for tuition. And I'm so proud of him that I want to do this for him and let him keep his money to start on the way. And I said, okay, that's a great idea. But can I make another suggestion? And he said, sure. What is it? I go, when's he coming in for an appointment?
1: Yeah.
0: He's making money now. He's doing great. He's like, yeah, he's got like 10 employees. He's doing great. I said, when's he coming in?
1: Yeah.
0: He said, you're exactly right. Kid came in, you know, it wasn't right away because he was in his busy season, but he came in over the wintertime and, you know, we got the sun going and rocking and rolling and he's doing great now. Listen, there's so many opportunities out there for kids to make it in the world, for people to make it in the world, for, you know, for that matter, that to your point, Mike, when you're using some other successes to build or create more successes, that's really an awesome thing.
1: Yeah, you know, listen, a couple things, right? Success is contagious.
0: Sure.
1: Success is best when shared.
0: Mm-hmm.
1: Right? So, you know, when you see you and I, all of our experience, as we said earlier, going through people's virtuous cycle, if you will, and seeing when more often than not, when the parents are doing the right thing, the baby ducks often follow.
0: Yeah.
1: You know what I'm saying?
0: Very well put.
1: It's,
0: yep.
1: It's, you know, and nothing's better for us. Nothing makes us more happier. You know, we've said 1,000 times to grandparents that are putting the money for the college planning. You know, you see good things coming out of that. You see the grandchildren going to college. You see a team effect. So, yeah, I mean, I'm just, you know, success is, yeah, it's contagious. And you're out there, you're listening, spread the good word down your family tree of how to do things and put people on the right track. Because trust me, it works.
0: It really does work. That's a very, very good point. And, you know, Mike, some of our wealthiest, I'm not going to call them most successful, because I think success is an individualized thing. And just because you have a lot of money doesn't mean that you're successful. right? I know a lot of people with a lot of money that are miserable.
1: 100%.
0: Right? So, but some of our most successful people are people, I use the example, who never went to college and didn't, you know, and are out there in the trade in a blue collar field or something like that. College isn't for everybody. And, you know, there's opportunity out there for people to, I think more now than ever, entrepreneurship is really, you know, on the forefront here, and opportunities are going to be there for people, and they can be taken advantage of.
1: Yeah, you know what, too, in the beginning of your story, you said that, you know, the person had saved money for the child to go to college, but didn't go to college, went into landscaping. And you know what? That money that was saved, although they used it for to help seed money and launch a business, but if the child was doing something else that was entrepreneurial and didn't need the parent money, that money that was saved, going forward, invest it,
0: mm-hmm.
1: are big tailwinds to the plane. You know what I'm saying? That's a big help to. So there's nothing wrong with that. So saving money for college, and whether it's college, a business, or just giving them a running start into investing or seed money into life is a beautiful thing.
0: It really is. And, you know, so I wanted to bring that example up as well. Now I'll bring another example up. I had a review meeting with one of my clients last week and told me, end of 2027, I'm out. That's it. I'm done. And I looked at him and I go, again? And he's like, what do you mean? And I pulled out the notes and I go, Brian, let's go through your notes right here. 2022 was going to be it. 2023 was going to be it. 2024 is going to be it. 2025 was going to be it.
1: Come on. Would you stop? We've gone through this with 1,000 clients, and now all of a sudden this matters to you?
0: Well, no, I'm just bringing it up again to people. Like, here's the point is, and he said it. You're right. I've said that all along, and it's so comforting for me to know that I can now pull the plug whenever I really want to.
1: Yes.
0: So when that's going like that and your life is like that, we laugh all the time, right? It's a chuckle. It's a together kind of like, we're in this together kind of chuckle, you know, happy thing that we have together here. And, you know, it just happens. So the point being is that being prepared for the next step, whether or not you take it and you ultimately decide to do it or not, is a different thing. But to have that peace of knowledge, knowing that I'm good regardless of when it is something special.
1: Yeah, the optionality of it is really key, right? And you and I know that once people get to that level, and that's why they keep putting it off, because they have the option, they're relaxed that they would do. So I'll stay a little bit longer. And, you know, my only advice to you is when you sit down with folks and they say, well, next year that's it, maybe we should start saying, if you don't, I will.
0: Yeah, right? No, but listen, I am in...
1: A good threat will get them to retire.
0: And I know that we've had this conversation. I mean, I know we kind of joke around saying that. I'm not ready to retire.
1: Like, no.
0: I don't imagine...
1: I'm joking. Yeah, I'm just saying. But, you know, you and I have been through that literally 100 times with folks. But that's the nice... That's the great thing. To me, is they're in that thinking mode. They're giving themselves... You know, in a lot of sense, Doug, people knowing that they can retire, or when people put an age on it, mm-hmm. Well, Doug, I'm going to 67 and that's it.
0: Right.
1: They mentally need that. They need that. They mm-hmm. need that date. They need that plan. They need that I could see the light at the end of the tunnel. So, you know, retirement's really a funny thing psychologically with folks. You know, it's
0: sure,
1: you know,
0: it's a major, I mean, you're going to be permanently unemployed.
1: It's like a light switch that clicks on, and the everyday grind of life of what you've been doing 30-40 years, sometimes you just need that mental relief of to know there is a stop in sight.
0: Mm-hmm. Like,
1: whether it's going to be used or not, who knows, but they need that to be able to do what they're doing.
0: Yeah, I agree with you, you know, wholeheartedly. And, you know, that's just where we're at, and that's just what happens. And, you know, I'm trying to think what else have you been up to?
1: Well, been up to speaking to people about the size of their accounts.
0: Yeah.
1: Okay, and you know, values, and whether it be an all-time high or not, or money that's being made, and kind of what's next, and where are they at in this process, and mm-hmm. what are they thinking, and what are the uses of the money they may need, and right, because again, to me, it always comes back to, you should be investing for a reason.
5: Right.
1: Whether you realize it or not, or whether you use it for that or not.
0: And a reason could be to just accumulate wealth, by
1: right,
0: the way.
1: Right, right. But what's the the purpose of money? Mike, I just want to accumulate wealth. Okay, that's cool. Or, right. you know, I'm putting this money for college, or I'm putting this money for retirement, or, you know, we're going to buy a second home. So when you start looking at accounts and doing reviews and talking about values, again, well, what's the purpose of this money? Are we there? Like you've said 1,000 times, Doug, people say, I'm going to retire. I got X amount of dollars. Then all of a sudden the performance outgains the projections.
0: Oh, yeah.
1: Okay, oh, I'm doing, oh, I thought, you know, I needed to, you know, make believe, I don't know, do 6%, 8%. Oh, wow, I've been doing 14% on my account. Well, that changes things, right?
0: Mm-hmm.
1: So what's the purpose of the money? Where are we at now in the process? And what needs to be done? So quite a bit of those conversations, you and I said, Doug, that, you know, people accumulating wealth and things have changed. It's not the way it used to be. What's considered a lot of wealth? You know what I'm saying?
0: Yep.
1: House prices have changed. People inheriting money have changed. There's some real money out there. And if you have a purpose for the money, well, where are you at that given time?
0: Yeah. You know something, Mike, you just brought up something that resonated with me while you were speaking, and we haven't spoken about it in a little bit. There's a lot of people out there right now who are ahead in their retirement projections.
1: Yeah.
0: Okay. There's the market has been favorable and may have gotten you way ahead in your retirement projections. So what are you doing about it is the question that I have to ask. I had a client that came in, new person that came in several weeks ago, and awesome performance on their portfolio. Great performance, doing it on their own. Fantastic. Ran it through the risk meter for them. Did not realize how much risk they actually were sitting with. And I said, you've been rewarded for taking this risk up until this point. You can be punished just as, you know, as much with this, the way that your money is set up right now. You have to understand this. There's a chance that this money that you have right now will skyrocket forward even more. But there's also a chance that it won't, and that it will go in the other direction. And when you sit down and you actually have a heart-to-heart with people like that and make them realize that we need to take a prudent approach here with this, because this is your money. This isn't, you're not trying to lay tile in your home and you messed up a cut and now you got to go out to the tile store or Home Depot and buy another piece of tile. If you blow this, you blew it with your money. So, you know, please just be smart with it and don't be greedy and don't be blinded by the performance you may have recently over the last several years experienced in your portfolios. Be smart about it, folks. Be prudent. Be like the professionals. Listen, Mike and I are both in this business. Our money's diversified, right? I mean, I have money in the bank. I have money in the markets. I have mutual funds. I have different types of investments in my own portfolio. Not only do I have asset allocation in my portfolio, I have product diversification for my money. Well, the same thing holds true for you, folks. You have to be doing it in this manner, in our opinion. And if you're not, if you're flying by the seat of your pants, we wish you all the best. Because if you continue to have success, probably most other people are going to continue to have success. But I just want to warn you, as somebody who's been in this business for a long time, we see people who get overly greedy, and at some point in time, it doesn't always work out well for them.
1: Well, again, and it feeds back to what started this conversation. Ask yourself, folks, if you feel like you have a lot of money, you feel like whatever, you're at an all-time high, you just feel like it's good, what's the purpose of the money? what was the purpose of the money? Where are you at now in accomplishing that purpose? Mm-hmm. And what, you know, and what needs to be done? And again, Doug, you and I have said this through the 30 years numerous times. People will call when the market's getting slammed.
5: Sure.
1: Should I sell? Should I sell now? And I'm talking about sometimes the market's down 15, 20%, or it's kind of too late now.
5: Well,
1: you know what I'm saying? But when it's up, no calls to be found.
0: Well,
1: right?
0: But really, Mike, I think the example that you're giving is more towards people who are not clients.
1: Right.
0: Right? Yeah. We don't typically get those calls from our clients, right?
1: Right.
0: Those calls a lot of times come from people who've been, like you right now, folks, I'm talking to you, that have been listening to the show for 2 years, 5 years, 10 years, 15 years, 20 years, 25 years, 30 years, right? And haven't picked up the phone and called. Don't forget that there is potential volatility and potential risk that's involved. So make sure that you're being prudent about it.
1: Doug, through the years, through the different declines in the market, whatever calls them, going back to the dot-com, to the financial crisis, we've had people come through the door and say, here, it was, you know, 700,000. Now it's 450, or, you know. So the point is when it was 700,000, we know what they owned. And it was, oh, yeah, things were out of frenzy. It was crazy. I mean, all kinds of money. It was never going to stop. So the message is
0: prudence.
1: Yeah. Yeah. I mean, it's when things are good, you have to be asking yourself these little check the box questions of, you know, to start with the purpose of this money and start building from there. And you need to sit down. You need to sit down with guys like Doug and myself and say, here, here's where I'm at. You know, now what?
0: Listen, there's the old saying out there, Mike, bulls and bears will always survive, but pigs get slaughtered. And there's, we have to make sure that you are paying attention to what's going on, folks. You have to do it. You got to be prudent about it. We are not predicting that the market's going to go down. We're not in the market prognostication business. We are in the prudent financial planning business. It's helping you make sure you're doing the right things as best you can moving forward to accomplishing your financial goals and objectives. And those are different for everybody out there. So please pick the phone up and give a call. The number's 855-262-3722. That number again is 855-262-3722. We have offices in Clark, Toms River, Florham Park, Paramus. Pick the phone up. Give us a call. You want to do a Zoom call? Fine. You want to do a telephone call? Fine. You want us to come to your house? Fine. You want us to come to your office? Fine. We'll work it out. But just pick the phone up and give us a buzz.
1: Yeah, absolutely. You know, Doug, so, you know, as we're wrapping up the show here, the real thing is for, there's a lot going on out there.
0: There is a lot.
1: There's a lot. And like you said, you used the term eggshells and what do you think? And you know, all this type of stuff. So if there's, you know, to me, if there's one lesson to be learned is, you know, this week is okay. You've done well. What's the purpose of the money? What are you doing? Now's the time to sit down. Come on in. Let's talk about what you're trying to accomplish. Where are you at? Have you accomplished it? A lot of people don't even know they've accomplished what they're trying to accomplish.
0: Well, you're exactly right.
1: If that makes any sense.
0: It makes a ton of sense to me. And what Mike's talking about, folks, is we've had people come in the door and say, okay, I want to retire. This is the amount of money that I need for income during retirement time. This is what I have. And, you know, how many more years do I have to work? And we can look at them and sometimes go negative two.
1: Yeah.
0: And they're like, what do you mean? Well, you could have retired 2 years ago.
1: Right.
0: Like, you're set up. You've done a good job. And they don't know it.
1: Well, excuse me, Doug. There's a lot of husband wives that come in. And there's always one spouse that's more, like, conservative and saying, no way, no way. We got to keep going.
0: That happens.
1: And the other one's saying, no, we can. I know we're good. Look, you know. And we got to kind of go in there and say, yep, you know, yes or no, either way. And that's kind of what I'm also talking about is people just fail to realize where the, if you will, the accomplishment finish line is.
0: Right, 100%. So folks, remember, Mike and I are here to help you. Take charge of your financial life. Make sure you're going in the right direction. you know, accomplish what it is that you're looking to accomplish, we cannot call you. You need to call us. The number is 855-262-3722. That number again is 855-262-3722. 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You can go there. Check it out. You can drop us an email from there. However it is you want to get a hold of us, we're available for you. You just need to, you know, take the action. We can't do that for you. We can do almost everything else.
1: Absolutely.
0: All right, folks, that's going to wrap it up. Hope you enjoy your Memorial Day weekend. And until next week, be fiscally smart. Bye-bye, everybody.
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2: 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It has a rich radio history. It was where the CBS radio network emanated the Lone Ranger and the Shadow radio serials in the 1930s and 1940s. In the 1950s, it became the first ABC-owned and operated radio station to broadcast top 40 music, and it was one of three stations that were fighting for top 40 supremacy in the 1960s in Detroit with CKLW and Keener 13 WKNR. Our survey comes from May of 1966. Willie hits 512. The Russians are coming to the silver screen, and Perry says goodbye. We'll have news and sports headlines, tops on TV at the box office, celebrity birthdays, and much, much more on this edition of the Music Yearbook. 1966.

James Brown kicks off this edition of the Music Yearbook from May of 1966. Among those folks celebrating their 60th birthday this year, actor Stephen Baldwin, singer Darius Rucker of Hootie and the Blowfish, NFL player Thurman Thomas, and singer Janet Jackson.

yearbook extra, The Mindbenders, moving up 14 this week on the WXYZ Detroit Sound Survey. What were we watching on television in May of 1966? Well, the top shows were Bonanza, Gomer Pyle USMC, The Red Skelton Show, The Lucy Show, and Batman. Perry Mason ends its run after 9 seasons, along with My Favorite Martian and The Munsters on CBS.

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You're listening to the Music Yearbook, and I'd like to welcome a new station to our Music Yearbook list of stations. Classic Oldies 1250 AM WMTR in Morristown, New Jersey. That's a radio station I grew up listening to in northern New Jersey. We're happy you could join us. We're counting down the top songs from May of 1966. Moving up from number 28 last week, it's Simon and Garfunkel, and I Am a Rock.

On the Music Yearbook, sports headlines in May of 1966, Willie Mays hits his 512th home run. Now, that break Mel Ott's record for the National League. Now, Willie would end up being second on the all-time home run list when he retired in 1973. Montreal beat Chicago to win the Stanley Cup. Busch Stadium opens in St. Louis. And Graham Hill wins the 50th running of the Indianapolis 500.

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8: In May of 1966, Governor George Wallace's wife, Loreen, wins the Democratic gubernatorial primary in Alabama. Now, Wallace was barred from seeking a second term, but could continue as governor if his spouse won. The Beach Boys released the album Pet Sounds. MAME opens on Broadway, starring Angela Lansbury and Bea Arthur. It's a Small World opens in Disneyland after

Terry Knight in the pack at number 8 on WXYZ Detroit Sound Survey for May of 1966. Better Man Than I. And here is another song which you may or may not have heard that was a minor hit nationally. Number 7 in Motown. 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

And Cool Jerk from May of 1966. So what were we watching at the movies? Dr. Zhivago graced the silver screen. Omar Sharif was the star. The Sound of Music with Julie Andrews, over a year after its release, was still packing them in the box office. And the Russians are coming. The Russians are coming! With Carl Reiner, Alan Arkin, and Eva Marie Saint.

was last week's number one song, The Shades of Blue and Oh, How Happy, on radio station WXYZ, the Detroit Sound Survey for May 1966. I'm Trip Rogers on the Music Yearbook. The song

Before we hear the number one song for May of 1966, let's recap our countdown so far. Number 15, It's a Man's, Man's, Man's World by James Brown. I'm So Lonesome I Could Cry. Number 14, that's B.J. Thomas. Number 13, Good Lovin' by The Rascals. Number 12, Simon and Garfunkel and I Am a Rock. Number 11, Message to Michael by Dionne Warwick. Number 10, I'll Love You Forever, The Holidays. Number 9, How Does It Grab You, Darlin'? It's Nancy Sinatra. Number 8, Terry Knight in the Pack, Better Man Than I. Number 7, My Little Red Book from Love. Number 6, Rainy Day Women, number 12 and 35 by Bob Dylan. The Capitals at number 5 with Cool Jerk. Number 4, The More I See You from Chris Montez. Number 3, Oh How Happy, Shades of Blue. And number 2, Monday Monday by The Mamas and The Papas. At number 1, a trio of schoolmates from the Bronx, New York. Now, they enjoyed some recording success in the mid-1960s. They toured England and Germany as the opening act for Jimi Hendrix. This would be their third and last trip into the top 10 nationally. Number 1, The Chiffons and Sweet Talking Guy.

It was last week's number 7 song in Motown, Sweet Talking Guy by the Chiffons. That wraps up this edition of the Music Yearbook for May 2026. 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

some of y'all never been down south too much. 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

you lonesome tonight. 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Act one was where we met. I loved you at first glance. You read your lines so cleverly and never missed a cue. Then came act two. You seemed to change, you acted strange, and why I've never known. 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But I'd rather go on hearing your lies than to go on living without you. Now the stage is bare, and I'm standing there with emptiness all around. And if he won't come back to me, then they can bring the curtain down.

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